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1: Spell it backwards.
0: We're going to read the DM. That's going to offend somebody. Sorry, guys. That was the classic. We're going to read the DM that Luis sent next.
2: 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Come on! 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

0: All right, so Luis reached out. He has no idea on how to plan his best friend's bachelor party.
1: Uh-oh.
0: We need more details, obviously. 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
2: My best friend's getting married, and he asked me to be his best man. This is giving me major anxiety because my faith doesn't really vibe with typical bachelor parties. He knows I'm a man of God, so he said whatever I planned was fine. But his other friends are in my ear talking about casinos and strippers. Oh, I'm stuck because I want to be true to myself, but also I don't want to let everyone down. I even asked my pastor about it, and he said I should pass the responsibility on to someone else if I'm not comfortable. Why can't people just get married without a weekend full of naked girls and drugs beforehand?
0: Boring! No.
1: I agree.
0: This is not your thing. You shouldn't be responsible for this.
2: But also, maybe it's not his best friend's thing if his best friend knows who he is. So, I don't know. Why don't you just really ask, like, his friend, like, what is it exactly what you want to do? And maybe you plan
0: something.
2: But
0: I thought he already did, and he told him whatever he does is fine.
2: So then why doesn't he just plan something like, I don't know, that everybody could do during the day and then tell those friends if you want to plan the night thing, like, that's on you guys.
3: Yeah, I'm going to bed early.
0: Yeah. That's a good idea. Oh, Matt had a boring bachelor party, right?
3: I did, but I loved it. But I agree with the same thing. You're getting married to a woman. Why do you need to see a bunch of naked girls, like, the week before you get married? You already did that in your 20s.
4: I mean, icky. It's tradition, like... You're getting married. That's a tradition, right? So it's always going out.
0: If you're
4: going
0: to be traditional and you want me to not cheat in the marriage and not do all this and that, then you should follow the tradition of strip clubs, right?
4: Exactly. And it's just one night.
0: Serena, is that mathin'?
2: I mean, I don't really care. If my husband went to the strip club or not, I didn't care. Wow, you just can't cheat.
0: I mean, let's be clear, though. If you're going to the strip club, part of the strip club experience is lap dances. Are you going to consider that cheating?
4: Ooh.
0: Okay, now let's take it a step further because we're just kidding. No, because we're keeping it real.
3: Champagne room.
0: If it is his, you know bachelor party, they're going to offer to take him in the champagne room. You said you don't know what that is.
2: No, I don't.
0: That's where the extra services happen. But that's part of the strip club experience. It's there in the building.
4: It really is.
0: You okayed it.
2: Honestly, I don't think my husband's really into, like, the strip clubs like that.
4: Oh, that's
2: You guys say that, but I don't think every guy is just, like, throwing their money at the strip club.
0: You're right. His friends are going to do it. Let's take it to the phones, and we'll see what Christy thinks about it. Next.
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0: All right, listener therapy is on Tino Cochino Radio. Today, Luis reached out because he has no idea how to plan his best friend's bachelor party. He's super religious, very into God, and all the friends, including the husband-to-be, they want to do ratchet activities. They want to go to the strip club. And he's like, well, this just goes against everything I believe. How do I plan this? What do I do? Christy, do you have any advice?
1: I feel like maybe he can do like all the back end of it. Maybe like get all the guys together, plan the casino part of it and everything. And then maybe have like another friend get the whole stripper thing for them. Just so he is part of it. Like his friend wanted him to like plan everything, but it just keeps, he's able to keep his faith and feel comfortable and not be part of the stripper end of it.
0: Right.
1: And
0: then maybe it's almost like have an assistant best man.
1: Yeah.
0: I get that. That makes sense. That way, yeah, he's not messing up with like with his values. He gets to keep everything intact and in order. And then whichever like friend is the degenerate, they can plan all the craziness.
1: Yeah, he can get the drugs, get the strippers, and you know his friend, his good friend, can go take off.
0: We've added drugs to this. Okay.
2: I was gonna say, and then the best man could pray for all them.
0: There you go. Yes.
1: Exactly. Yep. Pray very hard for them. All of them.
0: What was your bachelorette party like?
1: It was very calm. Nothing like that happened at all.
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0: All right, Cardi B and Stefan Diggs back together again. We've got the latest update coming up next inside that celebrity gossip. 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

0: So Cardi B and Stephon Diggs, last we saw from them, I mean, there was the Super Bowl. Stephon lost. Cardi left him.
1: Oh, my God.
0: It was a whole thing. But now there's some pictures that just resurfaced, and they're all lovey-dovey and hugged up together. We'll talk all about it, man. Celebrity gossip, tea time. It's Tino, Coach Tino Radio. Serena, what the hell is going on with these two?
2: Yeah, so they were spotted at a Mother's Day event, and everyone's like, oh, my gosh, are they back together? And according to People Magazine, Cardi allegedly distanced herself back in February because of trust issues and the drama surrounding abuse allegations made against Diggs by a former personal chef, which Diggs was recently found not guilty on assault charges. And sources now say that he's been making an effort to repair things with Cardi, and she still cares about him, and I guess the effort that he's putting in was enough to get her attention.
0: They did have a baby, right?
2: Yes.
1: Were they married?
0: No.
1: Oh, no.
0: That's got to be so tough, man. Like, just, you have a baby with somebody. I feel like you would want it to work.
2: And then just thinking, because I was like, when did she have the baby? So it was in November that she had this baby. Mm. And then February was when everything kind of, you know, like, got messy. But I'm like, dang, like, probably postpartum, too. And then she sees her baby daddy going through, like, these abuse allegations.
0: I have no idea, obviously, because I have no kids. Does every mom go through postpartum?
2: Not postpartum depression, but you do have, like, a lot of, I mean, just your emotions are everywhere. I don't think I had postpartum depression, but I feel like I would, it's actually called a thing, postpartum rage, where like things just set you off.
0: Postpartum rage?
3: Yes. Like, what is postpartum in general? Like, just because the baby's no longer like inside of you growing.
4: Well, postpartum just means after the birth.
2: Yes, but there's so everybody goes through postpartum. It's just like the depression part I think you're talking about.
0: No, I don't know any of it. That's what I'm saying. So you said you didn't have the depression, but you had anger.
2: Yeah, there was just like a lot of things. I mean, there's so many levels to postpartum because like some people are just sad. Some people are depressed.
1: Is it something you just throw out there like, oh, well, it's because she had postpartum this. She had, like, is there...
2: No,
1: like,
2: you just don't throw
1: I'm
2: it
1: saying,
2: out.
1: Is
2: Everybody
1: it always, is it always
2: it.
1: Laid out as an excuse?
0: He's saying...
4: No, he said...
0: What Ocasio's saying is that, do you think that, like, Cardi's relationships continue to fail and fail and fail? He's saying, can you blame that on postpartum every time, or should she take some accountability and maybe she's at fault for the relationship ending, correct?
1: Yeah, excuses.
2: I'm just saying her baby daddy, Stephon Diggs, was going through a lot of allegations. I mean, a lot. And she did just have a baby that she needs to focus on and take care of.
0: Why'd you say baby daddy when you said it?
5: That was,
4: that's a good song.
0: Yo, what are you guys watching right now, man? I tried to get through it last night. I had to go to bed and I'm pissed. I had to turn it off. It's like an hour and a half episode.
1: Damn.
0: But I found this show on Netflix. It was crazy. You talk relationship drama. I got the show for you next.

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16: The streets, I'm gonna bleed the streets. Ski mask on my face. Sometimes you gotta cheat to stay ahead in this. Drink surf like it's liquor. Street life, I have you catching up to God quicker. Yeah. Sticker.

0: right, very curious to see what you guys are watching. I found a show, and I'm a little late to the party, especially like if you love the like the docs on Netflix and the murder docs and all these relationship drama things. I'm pretty sure I'm late to this. But man, have you guys seen Worst Ex Ever?
1: Mm-mm.
0: Oh,
1: I've seen the thumbnail.
0: It's the one. See, I have not seen season one. I started with season two. It's the one where the guy, he's got like the face tattoos and the stitches, and it just looks next level. This guy's dating like five different girls and one guy at one time, bouncing them all around, figuring out a way to live life and get through it, but he's screwing them all over and he's abusive.
2: Oh,
0: and
2: it is
0: crazy, man. I don't think it's a whole season is about him. I think each season's about like a crazy X.
1: Oh.
0: But the first episode of season two is this guy that's just, I guess they call him the Deadpool killer.
1: This is Wade Wilson.
0: Yeah. It says Kelly thought Wade was the perfect man, but life with her handsome boyfriend gets ugly when his erratic behavior escalates into a horrifying rampage.
1: Good.
0: If you like the drama docs, this is one to watch.
2: So it's like a real story?
0: Yeah, it's all real. Oh, Every episode is real. Matt, anything?
1: Remarkably Bright Creatures, a movie on Netflix about an octopus and Sally Fields in it.
0: Oh, that's the number one movie on Netflix.
1: It's a great movie.
0: It looks like a kid movie. Is that what it is?
1: Oh, it's a movie? No, it's a family movie, kind of. But I was intrigued. I watched the whole way. The ending has a cool twist. And
0: I saw it was number one, and I was like, what is this, bro? But then when I saw Sally Fields, yo, she hasn't been in anything in forever.
1: I know. She was in Miss Doubtfire.
0: Yeah.
1: Oh, my God.
0: So there you go. If you're watching anything good, you have a recommendation, shoot me a DM on Instagram at Tino Cochino and let me know. Coming up next, we're talking the real reason why friends and family don't support you.
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0: I feel like if you're like an entrepreneur or like a real like hustler, you've probably felt this at some point.
1: Yeah, fact.
0: That family and friends, they don't really support you in the way that you need. Listen to this.
2: That's where everybody's got it wrong, man, because support doesn't come from familiar faces, man. That was a tough pill for me to swallow in the beginning, man. That, you know, the people who grew up with you, your family, your friends, whoever, their perception of you is what it is. They see you for the everyday person that you are. Yeah. It's going to be somebody you never met way out in Nebraska or something that's going to see you as a star. You know what I'm saying? Yeah. Don't look to your family and friends to be your supporters. You don't even want that. You want family to be family, friends to be friends, fans to be fans.
1: I mean, it's just like the other day, like, I had someone come up to me, and they were like, it was at the mall, and they were freaking out. They were like, wanting to take pictures. They're like, we know you from this, we know you from that. And I had a family member with me, and he was like, man, like, that really happens? I was like, well, sometimes. I'm like, it's pretty cool when it does happen. And then they're like, oh, that's crazy, man. To me, you're my cousin.
0: Oh, they wanted to downplay it real quick.
1: Yeah, and it's just like, you're my cousin. You see me all the time, but this is what I'm really doing. You know what I'm saying?
0: Matt has a look on his face like he does not believe you.
3: I don't believe anybody stopped you in the mall.
0: Look, Matt's proving the point right now. Matt knows you and sees you every day, so he doesn't view you like that. But someone else did.
1: Matt's the like only one on the show to where I think like, dang, like Matt really thinks I'm not shit, but to like everyone else, it's crazy.
0: You are what you say you are. A slew.

0: So why have you had to block a friend? Our producer, Matt, apparently just blocked Nicasio, our co-host, on Instagram. Now, Nicasio always blocks Matt, so I'm curious as to why Matt would now block Nicasio. He'll share his reasoning. Next.
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0: Everybody blocks everybody on social media. That's just what it is. I have so many people muted. It's insane.
1: Really?
0: But I take time. Like, I'll mute someone for a week and then take it off. You know, like, sometimes you can have too much of something.
1: Yes.
0: That's where I'm at.
1: Okay.
0: You recently had to block our co-host Nicasio. Why?
1: I did, and I've never blocked anybody. I didn't even know how to do it. I didn't even know how to do it.
0: I'm sorry, guys. It's our producer Matt. If you don't know, he's new to the show.
2: Yeah, he's new.
1: So Nicasio and I consider us friends, right? Nicasio, consider us friends.
2: My work friends? Yeah, for sure.
1: Okay, friendly. We're friendly to each other. This man, I've never met somebody with their head so far up somebody else's ass before. This man loves Drake more than his own girl, more than his own son, more than your mom, probably, right?
2: Not my mom.
1: Anyway, I'm not the biggest Drake fan, and I really don't care about his album coming out. I couldn't care less,
2: only
1: right?
2: One.
1: Nicasio, I think just to troll me, will not stop sending me Iceman crap. And I don't care about Drake, so I ended up having, I felt bad a little bit, but I had to block him.
0: So you don't like that Nicasio's glazing Drake up, but it's perspective, right? You could view it like, yo, I'm on this radio show, he's trying to put me on game with the biggest album that's dropping.
2: That's what I'm trying to do.
0: Maybe if I watch this, I could be part of the conversations that everyone's going to be a part of.
1: That's definitely not how I see
3: it. Ooh, you should tell us your favorite song on the Drake album.
1: I probably won't listen to it. Drake's music to me, I like one song, Marvin's Room. That's it. But the rest of his music is just like vanilla ice cream. Like, it's all right, but it's like background stuff.
2: But here's the thing.
0: Matt is, for clarity and context, Matt is 47 years old.
2: And very that's
0: Italian.
2: Why.
1: Yeah, a little Italian.
0: What are you?
1: I'm a European mutt. But okay. Yeah.
0: And he's just, his taste in music is garbage.
2: Yeah, that's terrible. The thing is, we've had talks with like other like important people, and Matt would drop like little references on like, you know, hip hop and stuff like that. But he only knew that because of us,
0: right?
2: And it made him look cool in that moment.
1: No, I know that stuff because I used to work at a hip hop station for years.
2: Yeah, but you were there when N.W.A. was alive.
0: they're still alive. Yeah, I mean, not Easy E. Yeah, rest in peace.
1: Man, yeah,
0: I don't know, man. At the end of the day, we all have to block people from social media for our own reasons. I'm curious, what is your reasoning for having to block someone? Kendra's on the line, and she apparently had to block her sister.
1: Oh.
0: Why? She'll tell us next.
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0: So we're talking about having to block people that are close to you on social media. Why did you have to do it? Kendra, talk to me.
1: I had to block my sister because instead of liking my posts and being supportive, every time I would post something, she would message me what was wrong with it or why she disagreed with it.
2: Oh, that's annoying.
0: Yeah, it's like, yo, just be there, man. Like, you don't have to give me everything. Like, you've got life figured out.
1: Yeah, I posted a selfie once and she said the lighting was off and I shouldn't have posted it.
2: Wow. Yeah, was she right? Just don't like it. Like, don't tell me anything and just don't like it if you don't like it.
1: Exactly.
3: I like people like that because to me, they're not a yes man. Like, so like, that's like a genuine, like she's actually seeing it from a different perspective than you.
0: You think Kendra could have probably had better lighting?
3: Probably.
1: There's a difference between like just not supporting somebody and staying quiet and actively working against them.
3: Is your sister single?
1: No, she's getting married in September.
0: Poor guy. Take a second to think about it. We will talk about it next. Do you feel like your partner should have a sexy job? Now, when I say sexy, I don't mean like, you know, strip club or something like that. I just mean like when you tell people about their job and what they do, should it be an attractive sounding thing? Like versus, oh, you know, they separate clothes at the Goodwill, right? Like, I think it makes sense. We'll talk more about it next.
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I'm not sure if you've ever thought about this, but take a second, process it, and let's talk about it. Do you feel like it's important for your partner to have an attractive job? And by attractive, I just thought this was an interesting conversation. Shout out to Hollywood Unlocked.

0: basically is just like, if your partner had a job that you didn't think sounded good, right? Like, would you, in a sense, like, be embarrassed to tell your friends and, like, people close to you about it? Like, oh, yeah, I'm dating this guy. Girl, what's he do? Oh, he's a manager at Burger King or whatever. Like, do you feel like it needs to be a sexy job? Like, oh, girl, you know, he's a producer. He's got a lot going on right now. Like, do you know what I'm saying?
1: I think that goes back to social media. Like, people are just afraid of what other people are going to think. But if you're making money, like, why does it matter? And if he's taking care of the family, like, why does it matter?
2: Do you think it matters, like, say, like, you guys been together for, like, 10 to 15 years. Do you think it matters then or matters more, like, when you first get together with the person?
0: First get together thing, because yeah. That you're introducing to everybody. That's what everyone's going to ask. You tell someone, oh, I'm dating someone. Your friends are going to say, oh, that's cool. What's he do? What's she do?
2: Do you think a teacher is an attractive job?
0: Yeah. You're helping... Any teacher out there deserves all the credit in the world, because yes. I tell you, I can't stand kids. And to have the individual sit there and use their personal time to try and teach a room full of kids that are going to probably misbehave, and just, I can't imagine. I salute every teacher.
1: Mm-hmm. Now let's just go back. He's trying to take a shot at my husband.
2: No, oh my God. I'm just saying.
1: Yeah, no, you are, because you've taken a shot at me every single break. I think my husband's job is very attractive, because exactly what Tino said, and you can never do it.
2: Is he a substitute or is he a teacher?
1: He's a teacher.
2: Oh, okay. You have to get that.
3: Can you imagine the cost that you're reading to a classroom full of kids?
2: If her husband can do it, I can do it.
1: I doubt it.
2: What was his job before?
1: He worked at a dispensary and he was a GM. He also did their marketing.
2: So he sold marijuana and now he's a teacher.
0: There's the Casio. You were a cart handler at a grocery store.
2: Yeah, that was years ago, though.
0: Coming up next. Casino Radio. Ooh, there's a therapist that explains why you need to stop being a good guy. Fellas, we'll share with you next. Ladies, you can judge.
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0: We've been saying that nice guys finish last. We know it because now when the nice guy does all the stuff, the girls are like, ah, oh, this doesn't feel normal. I need toxicity. Yeah. There's a therapist that is explaining why you need to stop being a good guy. It's Tino Cochino Radio. Turn it up. Let's listen.
1: You think if you're the good guy, she'll want you more. Wrong. Every time you cancel your plans for her, every time you do something for her hoping it gives you some brownie points, and every single time that you agree with her when you don't mean it, you're not building attraction. You are training her to treat you like a service, because what she's hearing isn't, wow, he's so caring. What she hears is, he has nothing going on. He'll always be there. He'll bend if I push. And once a woman feels that she has you by the balls, the desire drops. Why? Because attraction grows from standards, right? Not from obedience. A man with no boundaries doesn't feel safe to us. He feels very fragile and very weak because you're too available. You're too eager, way too easy to predict. And women don't crave predictable.
2: I don't know if the term like a good guy is the right one, because I get what she's saying. Like, I think everybody should have something for themselves. I don't think anyone should always just cancel for somebody or like just be a yes person.
0: Because but doesn't that just mean that they're showing interest? Like they have something else that's going on, but they're prioritizing you and they're putting you first.
2: I think there's certain situations, like if you're like here and there canceling your plans. But I mean, I would just say this to my daughter too. Don't always cancel everything for a man. Like, you know what I mean? Like,
0: even that though, the way you say it, like, don't do that for a man. What if she loves this man and wants to do that for her man?
2: Well, make sure that's your man first. I'm saying like when you first meet somebody, and I feel like that's how this therapist is talking too. Like she's not saying your husband. She's saying somebody that you're just meeting.
3: We're cooked, man.
2: Well, you're not a good guy.
0: It sounds wild, right? It's like, I canceled my plans for you to be with you. And it's like, well, so you should have better.
3: There's more of a backbone. This goes back to the love bombing stuff. It's like, you're just trying to show them appreciation. You're just trying to give them a gift. You're trying to be nice. And then they just throw that in your face.
4: But it's a wide spectrum between being available and, you know, like twisting in the wind. Whatever you want, I'll do. But having boundaries and picking and choosing. Oh, I'll be available
0: or,
4: for this.
0: Or you don't settle and you find somebody that understands your love language and if gift giving is your thing or whatever it is.
4: Too.
0: You find your person and love the way you love and let too. And receive the love you deserve.
3: I did not think Serena was going to agree with this girl, but she did.
0: Yeah,
3: that's wild to me.
2: I'm not fully agreeing. I don't like how she said good guy, because I think you can be a good guy.
0: 7 questions that will define you for the next 10 years.
4: I don't have Taylor's. I need 3 questions.
0: We'll hit you with them next.
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0: Seven questions that will define your next 10 years. According to Grow with Colby, you shouldn't wait to answer these.
1: Okay. Colby O'Donis?
0: All right, number one. Am I climbing the right mountain? There is no bigger waste of time and energy than working hard on the wrong things. That's actually a great, great question to ask yourself. Number two, are the results I'm expecting aligned with my current habits? I think that's big, especially when people talk about raises and stuff like that. You don't just get a raise because you've been here 10 years. And I don't mean here specifically. I know Nicasio will be like me. in general, whatever you're doing, you don't just, like, you want more. You've got to give more. Mm-hmm. Number three, what am I avoiding just because I know the answer is painful?
2: Ooh, that's a good one. Because I feel like people are always in their comfort zones.
0: Hell yeah.
3: That's a good place to be, though. It's comfortable.
0: Yeah, but I've done that in relationships. Ooh. I posted a video about that the other day. Go watch it. It's at Tino Gochino on Instagram. Just saying that people stay in bad relationships because the fear and the thought of starting over sucks, bro.
3: And the thought of your, like, your person being with somebody else, even if you're, like,
0: it does suck at first, but I can think about every ex right now and it bothers me not at all. Like, at all. I hope right now they're just, oh, yeah! Like, I don't care.
1: Oh, my God.
0: I don't care at all.
1: Okay, you said it.
0: I did. Have fun.
3: You're not allowed to.
0: Number four. What beliefs about myself have expired? It says, we all carry old definitions that once felt true, but now they keep us small. Like, I'm bad with money. I'm not a leader. I'm the shy one. Periodically hold them up to the light and drop the ones that no longer fit. Number five, who brings out the best in me and can I spend more time with them?
4: Serena.
2: Oh. Well, we don't spend time together.
0: Number six, if I died 10 years from today, what would I regret not doing?
1: Well, I mean,
0: this is real. It's that so many of us live on autopilot.
1: Like, you see it in a profession way, like, you know, oh, I can do this, I can achieve this. And then Matt sees it as like jumping off of a cliff. Like, we were just in Jamaica and he wanted to jump off a cliff. Like, that was the things he wanted to do. Like, very, you know,
3: well,
1: very
3: devilish. What does it matter what
0: I
3: wanted
0: to do? He did it.
1: It's stupid. It's
3: just
1: like,
3: because you wouldn't even jump off a 3-foot
1: it's like,
3: pier.
1: That's what you want to achieve as opposed to your dream job? What is your dream job, Matt?
2: I think it's the experience, though. Like, you want to experience things and like Matt.
3: That's exactly why I was like, yes. I'm here right now. It's only 5 feet taller than the one I just jumped off of. I'm very afraid, but I'm just going to do it.
0: You're
3: going to make myself do it.
0: You should be proud. Don't let him shame you.
3: I am proud.
1: Jesus Christ. I hope you got your photo.
0: All right, number seven, the final one. What would my ideal day look like and how far is it from today?
2: Ooh. I would try to discipline my mind. I would get up at the same time so I could go work out and then I could have my days still. But I do notice that the things that make me really happy are going on walks with my kids and like taking them to the park and like doing those things. Like, I don't know. I'm in this like, I don't know if it's because I see my kids growing, but I'm in this like phase for myself where I'm like, I just want to experience all these little things with them.
0: Where do you? You didn't mention your husband.
1: I was just going to say, you got to insert him.
3: That's a given.
2: He's with me and he feels the same way about the kids.
3: Why? Oh, Jesus.
5: You ask him. Tino Cochino Radio.
6: Yeah.
7: WDHT, Urbana, Springfield. Hey, you ready?

0: right, so here we go. We've got a question, multiple choice answers. You just got to pick the right one. Listen carefully.
1: Which actor broke his right pinky finger in a childhood basketball accident and it has remained bent since? Is it A, Seth Rogen, B, Denzel Washington, or C, Johnny Knoxville?
0: We have Ada on the line. She wants to play, so we'll do it. Next.

0: Are you smarter than Nicasio? We're going to find out if Ada is. It is Ada, correct?
1: Yep.
0: Okay, cool. So Nicasio is going to give you this question. He'll follow it with a few multiple choice answers. Just take your best guess, and you're going to win this thing. We'll get you hooked up, okay?
1: All right.
2: Which actor broke his right pinky finger in a childhood basketball accident, and it has remained bent since? Is it A, Seth Rogen, B, Denzel Washington, or C, Johnny Knoxville?
1: Is it B?
2: She got it right.
0: Oh, there it is.
2: Denzel.
0: Congratulations. My pinky's bent from seventh grade. They were playing volleyball, and I was, like, protesting because, like, that's a girl's sport. Oh. And they hit it, and I wasn't paying attention. And so I put my hand up to block it, and the volleyball hit my pinky. And I was always told if you could bend it, it's not broken. So yeah. I could bend it, so I didn't do anything. But now you can see it. My bones all popped out. It healed weird.
3: Was it a girl that spiked it on you?
2: Oh, my God.
0: I don't know. I don't even remember.
4: Shame. The shame.
0: Serena's looking at me like she wants to hit me right now. I don't even know what I did. I didn't shame volleyball. Hey, brand new episode of my dating podcast just dropped. We're only four episodes in, man, but I'm excited. I want to talk to you about it. Next.
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0: All right, so this week on my dating podcast, Laugh and Love, I'm talking about situationships and friends with benefits. I had someone reach out that said they were in a four-year situationship. And it was basically, it started right around the time of COVID. And I didn't think about that. But imagine how many people, like, let's say you just started dating with somebody and then you couldn't really talk to anybody else or, like, go anywhere because everything was locked down. You probably got way more serious with someone way faster than you would have outside of being locked down like that.
1: There was a documentary, I don't know if you saw it, was like, I think it was called Third Date, but they went on their third date like right before COVID, and then and it was in Costa Rica. That was their third date, and everything shut down like during COVID, so they were stuck out there for a long time.
0: I don't know, it's very interesting. I can't imagine being in a friends with benefits situation for 4 years, because somebody at some point has to have feelings involved. She was saying that she found out like halfway through the relationship that he was actually married and there were no plans of a divorce, but she already felt some type of way about it. She was cool with it because there were no feelings, and it's a whole thing, man. So the entire kind of point of the podcast is not to highlight dating in 2026, it's to trash it and share our horror stories and just why it's been ugh. So if you had a similar experience or just something wild happened to you on a first date or whatever and you want to share it, Instagram at Tino Cochino. I'll read it on the episode and then we'll talk about it. I'll share my thoughts and you can check out this week's episode now. And it's a quick listen, man. They're like 30 minutes. So wherever you stream your favorite podcast, just search for Tino Cochino Laugh at Love. Or you can go to the website, TinoCochino.com, or Instagram, link in the bio, at Tino Cochino.
1: Next.
0: All right, Cardi B and Stefan Diggs back together again. We've got the latest update coming up next inside that celebrity gossip.

0: So Cardi B and Stephon Diggs, last we saw from them, I mean, there was the Super Bowl. Stephon lost. Cardi left him.
1: Oh, my God.
0: It was a whole thing. But now there's some pictures that just resurfaced, and they're all lovey-dovey and hugged up together. We'll talk all about it, man. Celebrity gossip, tea time. It's Tino, Coach Tino Radio. Serena, what the hell is going on with these two?
2: Yeah, so they were spotted at a Mother's Day event, and everyone's like, oh, my gosh, are they back together? And according to People Magazine, Cardi allegedly distanced herself back in February because of trust issues and the drama surrounding abuse allegations made against Diggs by a former personal chef, which Diggs was recently found not guilty on assault charges. And sources now say that he's been making an effort to repair things with Cardi, and she still cares about him. And I guess the effort that he's putting in was enough to get her attention.
0: They did have a baby, right?
2: Yes.
1: Were they married?
0: No.
1: Oh, no.
0: That's got to be so tough, man. Like, just, you have a baby with somebody. I feel like you would want it to work.
2: And then I was just thinking, because I was like, when did she have the baby? So it was in November that she had this baby. Mm. And then February was when everything kind of, you know, like, got messy. But I'm like, dang, like, probably postpartum, too. And then she sees her baby daddy going through, like, these abuse allegations.
0: I have no idea, obviously, because I have no kids. Does every mom go through postpartum?
2: Not postpartum depression, but you do have, like, a lot of, I mean, just your emotions are everywhere. I don't think I had postpartum depression, but I feel like I would, it's actually called a thing, postpartum rage, where like things just set you off.
0: Postpartum rage. What
3: is postpartum in general? Like, just because the baby's no longer like inside of you growing.
4: Well, postpartum just means after the birth.
2: Yes, but there's so everybody goes through postpartum. It's just like the depression part I think you're talking about.
0: No, I don't know any of it. That's what I'm saying. So you said you didn't have the depression, but you had anger.
2: Yeah, there was just like a lot of things. I mean, there's so many levels to postpartum, because like some people are just sad. Some people are depressed.
1: Is this something you just throw out there, like, oh, well, it's because she had postpartum this. She had, like, is there...
2: No,
1: like,
2: you just don't throw
1: I'm
2: it
1: saying,
2: out.
1: Is
2: Everybody
1: it always,
2: goes
1: is it always
2: it.
1: Laid out as an excuse?
0: He's saying... What Nicasio's saying is that, do you think that, like, Cardi's relationships continue to fail and fail and fail? He's saying, can you blame that on postpartum every time, or should she take some accountability and maybe she's at fault for the relationship ending, correct?
1: Yeah, excuses.
2: I'm just saying her baby daddy, Stephon Diggs, was going through a lot of allegations. I mean, a lot. And she did just have a baby that she needs to focus on and take care of.
0: Why'd you say baby daddy when you said it?
4: That's a good song.
0: Yo, what are you guys watching right now, man? I tried to get through it last night. I had to go to bed and I'm pissed. I had to turn it off. It's like an hour and a half episode.
1: Damn.
0: But I found this show on Netflix. It was crazy. Huh. You talk relationship drama. I got the show for you next. Hot.
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0: right, very curious to see what you guys are watching. I found a show, and I'm a little late to the party, especially like if you love the like the docs on Netflix and the murder docs and all these relationship drama things. I'm pretty sure I'm late to this. But man, have you guys seen Worst Ex Ever?
1: Oh, I've seen the thumbnail.
0: It's the one. See, I have not seen season one. I started with season two. It's the one with the guy. He's got like the face tattoos and the stitches, and he just looks next level. This guy's dating like five different girls and one guy at one time, bouncing them all around, figuring out a way to live life and get through it. But he's screwing them all over, and he's abusive.
2: Oh gosh,
0: it is crazy, man. I don't think it's the whole season is about him. I think each season's about like a crazy X.
1: Oh.
0: But the first episode of season two is this guy that's just, I guess they call him the Deadpool killer.
1: This is Wade Wilson.
0: Yeah. It says Kelly thought Wade was the perfect man, but life with her handsome boyfriend gets ugly when his erratic behavior escalates into a horrifying rampage.
1: Good.
0: If you like the drama docs, this is one to watch.
2: So it's like a real story?
0: Yeah, it's all real. Every episode is real. Matt, anything?
1: Remarkably Bright Creatures, a movie on Netflix about an octopus and Sally Fields in it.
0: Oh, that's the number one movie on Netflix.
1: It's a great movie.
0: It looks like a kid movie. Is that what it is?
1: It's a family movie, kind of. But I was intrigued. I watched the whole way. The ending has a cool twist. And
0: I saw it was number one, and I was like, what is this, bro? But then when I saw Sally Fields, she hasn't been in anything in forever.
1: I know. She was in Miss Doubtfire.
0: Yeah.
1: Oh, my God.
0: So there you go. If you're watching anything good, you have a recommendation, shoot me a DM on Instagram at Tino Cochino and let me know. Coming up next, we're talking the real reason why friends and family don't support you.
3: 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Let's go. Spread them cheese, let me see that.

0: I feel like if you're like an entrepreneur or like a real like hustler, you've probably felt this at some point.
1: Yeah, fact.
0: That family and friends, they don't really support you in the way that you need. Listen to this.
2: That's where everybody's got it wrong, man, because support doesn't come from familiar faces, man. Mm. That was a tough pill for me to swallow in the beginning, man. That, you know, the people who grew up with you, your family, your friends, whoever, their perception of you is what it is. They see you for the everyday person that you are. Yeah. It's going to be somebody you never met way out in Nebraska or something that's going to see you as a star. You know what I'm saying? Yeah. Don't look to your family and friends to be your supporters. You don't even want that. You want family to be family, friends to be friends, fans to be fans.
3: I mean, it's just like the other day, like, I had someone come up to me, and they were like, it was at the mall, and they were freaking out. They were like, wanting to take pictures. They're like, we know you from this, we know you from that. And I had a family member with me, and he was like, man, like, that really happens? I was like, well, sometimes. I'm like, it's, you know, it's pretty cool when it does happen. And then they're like, oh, that's crazy, man. To me, you're my cousin.
0: Oh, they wanted to downplay it real quick.
3: Yeah, and it's that's just cool. Like, it's just like, yeah, you're my cousin. You see me all the time, but this is what I'm really doing. You know what I'm saying?
0: Matt has a look on his face like he does not believe you.
4: I don't believe anybody stopped you in the mall. But look,
0: Matt's proving the point right now. Matt knows you and sees you every day, so he doesn't view you like I that. Know. But someone else did.
3: Matt's the like only one on the show to where I think like, dang, like Matt really thinks I'm not shit, but to like everyone else, it's crazy.
0: You are what you say. You are a superstar.

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1: Yeah, let's go.
0: Urbana, Springfield. 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Playing that new Drizzy all weekend long. 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

0: Drizzy dropped his new album, Iceman.
1: Let's go.
0: So we're going to drop every track from it all weekend long.
1: What did I miss? Let's go.
0: Hell, we might even change our name, too.
1: Yeah.
0: This is Dayton's hottest music, Iceman 1029.
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pop some corn and grab a stool. 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Y'all about to make me Richie like Lionel, for real. 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

0: 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Drizzy Drake, I want a 2-9 Dings. How this music? Let's get it.
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0: 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Y'all let me know what y'all favorite song is. 914-1029. 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I only heard like a few songs, but I do like Shebang. Shebang is dope. Y'all hit me up. 914-1029. Big Kev on your Saturday morning. 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

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The Streets versus the Creeks. Six-time Creeks up 4-2. Also that day, we have a sound bath, a nature walk, and we end

0: 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O-H.
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Saturday, we kick it off with a celebrity kickball game. The Streets versus the Creeks. Six-time Creeks up 4-2. 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

0: 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O-H.
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0: 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O-H.
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0: samples for these songs, man. That was Burning Bridges from Drake. 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

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The Streets versus the Creeks. 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

0: 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O-H.
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0: 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I can't say it. OH.
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1: Yeah, let's go.
0: Urbana, Springfield, Dayton's hottest music. Playing that new Drizzy all weekend long. This is Iceman 1029.
1: Yeah. Hey. Yeah. October Zone is the label. 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
0: Oh, what is it called?
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0: 102.9. Zay Inside His Music. Yes, we are the home of the Breakfast Club. What's good, DYT? It's Saturday. It's your girl, Sharna. And y'all already know how it's going down in the city if you rocking with me. Well, y'all already know I'm rocking with you. And Drake done dropped 3 albums on us. Man, he wasn't playing, was he? Hey, y'all, he's so dope. We done changed our name to Iceman 102.9. So when you see us out in the streets, say, what's up, Iceman 102.9? Hey, y'all, coming up, you know I got the hottest music on the way. Right here on the hottest station, DYT. 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
1: Hey.

0: And yes, we're going to be playing Drizzy Drake's albums all weekend long. He done dropped three of them on us. That's what I'm talking about, Drake. Hey, y'all know what my favorite song is? Shebang. Man, that song got me in a chokehold, y'all. I ain't even playing with y'all. If y'all haven't heard it, make sure you check it out. And y'all already know I got the hottest music on the way. Of course, I got some Drizzy Drake. I got the baby. And I got your girl, Cardi B, on the way.
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2: Let's go.
1: So we're going to drop every track from it all weekend long.
2: What did I miss? Let's go.
1: Hell, we might even change our name, too.
2: Yeah.
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to the 25th. What is Donnell Land? Donnell Land is 4 days of fun for the entire family. Kids, toddlers, preteens, teenagers, mama, nana, grandma, everybody has a good time. How do we do this? Friday, we start out with a family night out hosted by Austin Rollins. This night is filled with fun, games, dancing for the entire family. Saturday, we kick it off with a celebrity kickball game. The Streets versus the Creeks. Six-time Creeks up 4-2. Also that day, we have a sound bath, a nature walk, and we

0: 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I can't say it. O-H.
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0: night, y'all. I went out last night. And yeah, your girl Sharna, I'm paying for it right now. I can't wait to run up out of this building and go home and go to sleep. But I'ma keep your Saturday, y'all. I'ma keep it jumping on the way. I got a throwback from Ice Cube. I got some Boss Man Z-Lo. And I guess the Drizzy Drake, the Iceman, is on the way.
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1: DJ Fresco 954.
2: Yeah.
0: Damn. 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A little birdie say you did me dirty. And the story keep on getting worse, I'm getting worried. Yeah, I'm going up, I'm going vertically. 2009, I'm lit, I told him hurry up and book me. Yeah, hurry up and book me before I charge a fortune. 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See you outside again, I thought y'all been corporate. 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I used to hate the tour, I ain't wanna leave again. 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Until your new man got them tickets, you gon' see me again. 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Yeah, his and hers it. 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

0: know you're probably thinking, Sharna, what are you talking about? Hey, y'all, we done switched up our name. We Iceman 102 now. So when you see us out in the streets, that's how you gonna call us, all right? Hey, y'all, Drake done dropped 3 albums on us. Hey, they say in life you gotta have a plan A, a plan B, and a plan C. And guess what? Drake took that literal, dropping 3 albums on the same day. How major is that? Hey, y'all, I'ma keep your music. I'ma keep it jumping. I'ma keep your weekend. I'ma keep it icy. On the way, I got the weekend. I got some flow. And I got some Chris Breezy. On the way.
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0: Inside is music. Yes, we are the home of the Breakfast Club. And your girl, Sharna, is still in the building. And I know my city trying to win those tickets to go see Chris Brown and Usher. Boy, y'all be hitting me up in my inbox. Y'all see me in person. I need the tickets, Sharna. Hey, guess what? I want you to go to Miami, all right? 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

0: 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Drizzy Drake them dropped 3 albums on us, and each one of those albums go hard. And if you don't think so, well, I'ma just say you're hating, all right? And if you haven't listened to them, what you waiting on? Hey, coming up, y'all, you know I got the hottest music on the way. I got some Gunna, and I got some Lil Chris on the way.
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to the 25th. 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Saturday, we kick it off with a celebrity kickball game. The Streets versus the Creeks. Six-time Creeks up 4-2. Also that day, we have a sound bath, a nature walk, and we end

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Shebang, y'all, is one of my favorite songs. Drizzy Drake knew what he was doing right there. But let's get into Leon Thomas right here on the hottest station, y'all. It's I 102.9.

0: weekend long, because guess what? He deserved it, man. He came hard. He came through. And he gave us something new to listen to. Y'all see that? He should have put me on an album. Hey, y'all, you know your girl, Sharna. I'm going to keep it Saturday. I'm going to keep it jumping. Y'all already know. I got the hottest music on the way.
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0: 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Hey, y'all, I need somebody to hit me up right now in my inbox. 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It's a special edition one. We going to be talking about Drake's album. We going to go bar for bar. We going to go song for song. Yeah, so, you know, hit me up, and I'm going to come through for you, all right? If you want to be a guest on my show, hit me up so we can talk about Drake's album. 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

0: Chris Brown and Usher, I already know, because when y'all see me out, y'all don't even speak. 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It's all good. 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

0: And just like that, ZYT, yes, it's my time. Your girl Sharna is about to get up out of the building. I'm about to enjoy the rest of my Saturday. I had a time playing all of Drake's music, keeping your weekend icy. And guess what? Y'all already know how it's going down. If you rocking with me, well, y'all already know I'm rocking with you. And make sure y'all keep it locked to the iciest station. Y'all know what it is. It's Iceman 1029.
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1: What did I miss? This gold.
0: Hell, we might even change our name, too.
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2: Welcome back to What Is That Thing? Today our guest is
3: Dr. Melvin Parsbrooker. 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
3: It's made to sump the pump.
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6: 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My wife was in the car. I said, you ain't go to the hospital.

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